0: gained some degree of popularity in the 20th century, but it was a rare thing to find in the 19th century. Louise Farranque, who studied with the father of the wind quintet, Anton Reicha, wrote a notable early sextet for these instruments, but Farranque, who was a virtuoso pianist, sets the piece up as a kind of stringless piano concerto. Ludwig Thiel, a late 19th century Austrian composer and a good friend of Richard Strauss, wrote the next significant piano wind sextet in the 1880s. In this piece, the various parts are closely integrated. Notice how each instrument in the impish gavotte takes up the melody in a unique, playful manner. The music itself is wonderful, full of character and a certain lilting German style. The orchestration is also excellent and makes great use of the instruments. The whole piece has a grand, almost symphonic structure, which makes the most of the sextet, a set of players that is always a treat to hear in concert.
1: Thank you, David. When the tarantella that will start off this program was premiered, it appeared on a concert under the name of Gioacchino Rossini. It was actually written by the young Camille Saint-Saëns, but Rossini had graciously offered to participate in a ruse to draw attention to Saint-Saëns, assuming that his music would receive a more generous hearing if the audience thought it was by Rossini. Indeed, the piece was met with great aplomb and ovations. But at the reception, Rossini directed all of the fawning over to Saint-Saëns, helping to jumpstart his career. We'll hear why the audience loved this so much in this performance. Here it is from the Chamber Music Society of Lincoln Center. Soyun Kim, flute. Romy de Guise-Langlois, clarinetist. Gilbert Kalish, pianist. With the tarantella in A minor, opus 6 by Camille Saint-Saëns.

From the Chamber Music Society of Lincoln Center, we just heard Soyoun Kim flute, Romy DeGuise Langlois clarinetist. The pianist was Gilbert Kalish, all performing the Tarantella in A minor, Opus 6 by Camille Saint-Saëns. We have another delightful piece of French music coming up next on this Chamber Music Society broadcast. It's the so-called Dolly Suite that Gabriel Fauré wrote for the daughter of his lover, the singer Emma Bardach. In its six movements, first a famous berceuse, then meow, which is not actually about a cat, but an imitation of nonsense that Dolly's brother babbled, the sincere nostalgic Garden of Dolly, a wandering kitty waltz, a touching number titled Tenderness, and finally the Spanish Step, an equestrian maneuver that in the music manifests as a passionate striding dance number. Here it is from the Chamber Music Society of Lincoln Center. We'll hear pianists Anne-Marie McDermott and Gloria Chien performing the Dolly Suite for piano four hands by Gabriel Fauré.

0: We just heard Gabriel Fauré's Dolly Suite for piano four hands, Opus 56, played by Anne-Marie McDermott and Gloria Chien, pianists from the Chamber Music Society of Lincoln Center here on the WFMT Radio Network. I'm Elliot Forrest. On the last part of this broadcast, we'll hear the delightful piano wind sextet of Ludwig Tweel. We spoke with horn player David Bird Morrow, who shared some of the things that make this piece a landmark in the wind chamber music repertoire.
1: Hi, my name's David Bird Morrow. I play the French horn, and I've been on board with the Chamber Music Society for about 7 years or so. One thing that is really abundant in that piece are really clear, well-thought-out themes, almost songs unto themselves in the different sections of each movement. There's only six people, and of course the piano plays an important role, but it's not an outsized role. You know, sometimes pieces that have piano and other instruments, more single-voiced instruments, sometimes the piano can serve as too much of a foundation, if I can say too much. But in the Tweel, it's really balanced. The colors and the instruments are complementary of each other. It really works together to create I won't say quite, it's not orchestral, but it is satisfying. It's a satisfying texture that you achieve.
0: Thank you, David. Now we'll hear it with the 1888 Sextet for Piano and Winds in B-flat by Ludwig Tweel. Here are Tara Helen O'Connor, flute, James Austin Smith, oboe, Sebastian Manns, clarinetist, Mark Goldberg, bassoon, David Bird Morrow, horn, with Wu Chen, pianist, from the Chamber Music Society of Lincoln Center.

From the Chamber Music Society of Lincoln Center, we heard the Sextet for Piano and Winds in B-flat Major, Opus 6, by Ludwig Tweel, with Tara Helen O'Connor, flute, James Austin Smith, oboe, Sebastian Manns, clarinet, Mark Goldberg, bassoon, David Bird, Morrow, horn, and Wu Chen, piano. That concludes our program for today. Join us for our next Chamber Music Society broadcast. We'll hear a set of American pieces for violin, the colorful, groundbreaking Images for solo piano by Claude Debussy, and finally the beguiling, virtuosic cello sonata in C major by Benjamin Britten. I'm Elliot Forrest. Thanks so much for listening. More information and a complete list of music played on these broadcasts are available at chambermusicsociety.org. 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The series producer is Ben Arno. 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
1: The trumpet is in the spotlight on Exploring Music. We'll hear the 3,000-year-old trumpets of Tutankhamun, the sparkling sound of Bach and Vivaldi, and the trumpet as an orchestral powerhouse in Mahler, Tchaikovsky, and Stravinsky. I'm Peter Van de Graaff. We're sounding the trumpets on Exploring Music. 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
1: We are living in the era of the whimsically named classical music ensemble. There's mildly whimsical ones like the string orchestra known as A Far Cry, and then the groups that truly go for broke like the Renaissance Ensemble, the Suspicious Cheese Lords, not to be outdone by the Baroque group the Rare Fruits Council. Most cleverly named groups, though, don't go for the silly, just the clever, like this trio that calls themselves Hat Trick. A triple play in soccer, hat trick, a trio, nicely done. We'll hear them play a lovely little work for three by Arnold Bax coming up this evening. I'm Steve Seal. Pianist Maria João Pires has recently retired, but here is a great example of all the wonderful recordings that we have to enjoy from her of Chopin.

0: Légende by the French composer Florent Schmitt, played by violinist Nicky Choi with the Buffalo Philharmonic Orchestra, conducted by Joanne Folletta.
1: This Monday evening, the Classical Network is happy to bring you an encore broadcast of our very popular series with host, composer, conductor, author, and commentator Rob Capello, recorded back in January at the home of What Makes a Great Merkin Hall at the Kaufman Music Center in Midtown Manhattan. We're in our 10th season of broadcasting What Makes It Great, but this program is a first as far as the well-known composer being featured. But it is also so heartwarmingly happy with Rob welcoming as his guest one of the best people in the classical music world, pianist Orly Shaham, and a first in our span of broadcasts, a program called Chopin, the Romantic Piano, Mazurka, Nocturne, and Polonaise. That's Rob Capello with What Makes It Great, the music of Chopin, performed by Orly Shaham, this Monday evening at 8 with an encore broadcast, Saturday afternoon at 2, only here on the multi-award-winning WWFM The Classical Network and WWFM.org.
0: Jean Sibelius seemed to have a thing for swans in his music. He has his famous work, The Swan of Tuonela, based on a tale from Finnish folklore. And then there's the famous swan theme in his Symphony No. 5. It was inspired by a flock of swans flying overhead one morning, he said. And then there's this piece, the Swan White Suite. In this case, Swan White, named for a character in the play of the same name by August Strindberg, Princess Swan White. And this is the suite of music culled from the music that he wrote from that play, the Turku Philharmonic, led by Leif Zegerstam.

0: The Swan White Suite by Jean Sibelius, played there by the Turku Philharmonic Orchestra, conducted by Leif Segerstam.
1: From Renaissance anthems by Gibbons to modern settings by David Little, a concert overture by Alfred Hollins, and an energetic toccata by Lionel Rogge, we sample significant and sonorous new releases and invite you to join us keeping on track this week on Pipe Dreams from American Public Media. 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
0: Hat Trick is the name of a trio based in New York City of flute, viola, and harp. And it's flutist April Clayton, violist David Wallace, and harpist Christy Shade. And here they are playing a piece for those instruments by Arnold Bax, his elegiac trio with Hat Trick.

0: call themselves Hat Trick. They're a trio named for the, I suppose, the soccer move of three skillful moves in a row, a hat trick. The Elegiac Trio by Arnold Bax. Flutist April Clayton, violist David Wallace, and harpist Christy Shade.
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0: Bjarte Engeset conducting the Malmö Symphony Orchestra, Two Melodies by Edvard Grieg.
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0: The Polish composer Henryk Gorecki described himself as an odludek, which is Polish for recluse. And he said that he was unsure whether this was good or bad for his life as a composer, but few would argue that his music is beautiful and powerful, and so much of those qualities seem to be born of contemplation. Whether it's his famous Symphony of Sorrowful Songs or the choral work that I'm about to play for you, this is music that seems like very few composers could have written it in a world filled with either academic constraints or social obligations. It is personal and spiritual, and that is why it speaks to us, I think. This is Broad Waters by Henryk Gorecki, sung here by the Lyra Chamber Chorus, conducted by John Nelson.

0: couple of modern classical superstars performing there, violinist Pekka Kuusisto and pianist Niko Muuli, I should say composer Niko Muuli at the piano in this case, and they were performing music of Philip Glass, The Orchard, from his work The Screens.
1: This Monday evening, the Classical Network is happy to bring you an encore broadcast of our very popular series with host, composer, conductor, author, and commentator Rob Capello, recorded back in January at the home of What Makes a Great Merkin Hall at the Kauffman Music Center in Midtown Manhattan. We're in our 10th season of broadcasting What Makes It Great, but this program is a first as far as the well-known composer being featured. But it is also so heartwarmingly happy, with Rob welcoming as his guest one of the best people in the classical music world, pianist Orly Shaham, and a first in our span of broadcasts, a program called Chopin, the Romantic Piano, Mazurka, Nocturne, and Polonaise. That's Rob Capello with What Makes It Great, the music of Chopin performed by Orly Shaham this Monday evening at 8 with an encore broadcast Saturday afternoon at 2, only here on the multi-award-winning WWFM The Classical Network and WWFM.org.
0: Well, here's a hat trick now of 20th and 21st century classical music. This from the contemporary Latvian composer Peteris Vasks, and it is called Lauda, played here by Yves Fiemingi, conducted by Rudolf Vertin.

0: some of the typically gorgeous and powerful music of Latvian composer Petras Vasks Lauda, performed there by E. Fiamingi, conducted by Rudolf Vertan.
1: From Renaissance anthems by Gibbons to modern settings by David Little, a concert overture by Alfred Hollins, and an energetic toccata by Lionel Rogge, we sample significant and sonorous new releases and invite you to join us keeping on track this week on Pipe Dreams from American Public Media. 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
1: If this sounds a bit funereal to you, you're on the right track. It does kind of sound like the famous Funeral March by Chopin. It's a piece by Franz Liszt, and that similarity to the Chopin piece has led a lot of people over time to assume that Liszt wrote it for Chopin, especially since it's subtitled October 1849, which was when Chopin died. But that's actually not the case. It's called Funeraille, and Liszt wrote it as a tribute to three of his friends who died in the failed Hungarian uprising against Habsburg rule that year. I'll play you this piece coming up in the hour ahead. I'm Steve Seal. Here is a very contemplative piano piece by Arvo Pärt.

0: the Estonian composer Ester Magi. Her work Bukolika, played by the Estonian National Symphony Orchestra, led by Arvo Volmar.
1: He was the king of swing, but when the big band era ended, Benny Goodman honed his classical chops and turned to pieces like this, Weber's Second Clarinet Concerto. On the next Chicago Symphony Orchestra program, Benny Goodman's Classical Side. Next time with the CSO. I'm Lisa Simeone.
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1: 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And this is the Adagio from his Etudes.

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1: This Monday evening, the Classical Network is happy to bring you an encore broadcast of our very popular series with host, composer, conductor, author, and commentator Rob Capello, recorded back in January at the home of What Makes a Great Merkin Hall at the Kauffman Music Center in Midtown Manhattan. We're in our 10th season of broadcasting What Makes It Great, but this program is a first as far as the well-known composer being featured. But it is also so heartwarmingly happy with Rob welcoming as his guest one of the best people in the classical music world, pianist Orly Shaham, and a first in our span of broadcasts, a program called Chopin, the Romantic Piano, Mazurka, Nocturne, and Polonaise. That's Rob Capello with What Makes It Great, the music of Chopin, performed by Orly Shaham this Monday evening at 8 with an encore broadcast, Saturday afternoon at 2, only here on the multi-award-winning WWFM The Classical Network and WWFM.org.
2: In the dark stillness of the night, there's a calm and comfort that can be found. Yet sometimes the dark can pull you a little further down, and that is when the musical mood calls for some cheer. You're definitely going to find that here. Franz Donzi's Wind Quintet in G major, performed by the Berlin Philharmonic.

0: And that was a musical take to the sequel of that classic Victorian tale of Alice's Adventures in Wonderland by Lewis Carroll. That was Through the Looking Glass by Deems Taylor, performed for you by the Seattle Symphony and Gerard Schwartz at the podium.
1: 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I'm Michael Barone. 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

0: The London Mozart players serving up a late-night burst of energy. The Third Symphony in F Major from Adalbert Gierowetz. Matthias Bammert at the podium.
1: The trumpet is in the spotlight on Exploring Music. We'll hear the 3,000-year-old trumpets of Tutankhamun, the sparkling sound of Bach and Vivaldi, and the trumpet as an orchestral powerhouse in Mahler, Tchaikovsky, and Stravinsky. I'm Peter Van de Graaff. We're sounding the trumpets on Exploring Music. 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

0: The inspiration behind that work? Russian folk songs and Orthodox chants. Alexander Borodin's Second Symphony in B minor, shared with you there by the Malmö Symphony.
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0: Pianist Angela Hewitt with what is quite likely J.S. 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
1: This Monday evening, the Classical Network is happy to bring you an encore broadcast of our very popular series with host, composer, conductor, author, and commentator Rob Capello, recorded back in January at the home of What Makes a Great Merkin Hall at the Kaufman Music Center in Midtown Manhattan. We're in our 10th season of broadcasting What Makes It Great, but this program is a first as far as the well-known composer being featured. But it is also so heartwarmingly happy with Rob welcoming as his guest one of the best people in the classical music world, pianist Orly Shaham, and a first in our span of broadcasts, a program called Chopin, the Romantic Piano, Mazurka, Nocturne, and Polonaise. That's Rob Capello with What Makes It Great, the music of Chopin, performed by Orly Shaham this Monday evening at 8 with an encore broadcast Saturday afternoon at 2, only here on the multi-award-winning WWFM The Classical Network and WWFM.org.
2: The early hours of a Monday morning call for a moment of calm. This work by Henriette Renier will create just the right atmosphere for it. Here's harpist Naoko Yoshino with Contemplation.

0: In homage to Mozart, inspired by the Rococo era, Tchaikovsky's Variations on a Rococo Theme, shared with you there by the London Symphony and cellist Julian Lloyd Webber, Maxim Shostakovich at the podium.
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0: In Arabesque is both a ballet move and a swirling wave of Islamic design. And you can picture both in your mind with this music, an arabesque by Cécile Chaminade, her Opus 61. Here's pianist Anna Schellest.

0: Joanne Faletta conducting the Virginia Symphony, North American classics braided together there for three spirituals by Adolphus Hale Stork. I'm Melanie Renata. Thanks for being here this morning. Be good to yourself today, and be good to your neighbor too, okay?
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1: This Monday evening, the Classical Network is happy to bring you an encore broadcast of our very popular series with host, composer, conductor, author, and commentator Rob Capello, recorded back in January at the home of What Makes It Great, Merkin Hall at the Kauffman Music Center in Midtown Manhattan. We're in our 10th season of broadcasting What Makes It Great, but this program is a first as far as the well-known composer being featured. But it is also so heartwarmingly happy with Rob welcoming as his guest one of the best people in the classical music world, pianist Orly Shaham, and a first in our span of broadcasts, a program called Chopin, the Romantic Piano, Mazurka, Nocturne, and Polonaise. That's Rob Capello with What Makes It Great, the music of Chopin, performed by Orly Shaham this Monday evening at 8 with an encore broadcast Saturday afternoon at 2, only here on the multi-award-winning WWFM The Classical Network and WWFM.org.
2: This is the Composer's Datebook for August 24th. I'm John Burge. We tend to think our time has had a monopoly on bitter religious conflicts, but on today's date in 1572, which happened to be St. Bartholomew's Day, the Catholic Queen Dowager of France, Catherine de' Medici, and her son, King Charles IX, decided that the best way to rid their kingdom of troublesome Protestants would be to simply kill them off. A few days earlier, Catholic and Protestant nobles from across France had come to Paris to attend a noble wedding, which ironically was intended to bring the rival religious factions closer together. But things quickly turned ugly, and on the 24th of August, the infamous Massacre of St. Bartholomew began and quickly spread across the entire country. Among those who perished was a French Protestant composer named Claude Goudimel, who was killed when the massacre reached Lyon. Fortunately for posterity, not all Reformation-era rulers were so bloodthirsty. The English Catholic composer Thomas Tallis managed to keep his head through the reigns of alternating Catholic and Protestant monarchs. And the Protestant Queen Elizabeth I admired and supported the music of William Byrd despite his openly Catholic sympathies. Composer's Datebook is produced by APM, American Public Media, in collaboration with the American Composers Forum, reminding you that all music was once new.

0: John Williams, Jurassic Park theme, composer and conductor there with the Vienna Philharmonic. I'm Kevin O'Connor. 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
3: 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We're in our 10th season of broadcasting What Makes It Great, but this program is a first as far as the well-known composer being featured. But it is also so heartwarmingly happy with Rob welcoming as his guest one of the best people in the classical music world, pianist Orly Shaham, and a first in our span of broadcasts, a program called Chopin, the Romantic Piano, Mazurka, Nocturne, and Polonaise. That's Rob Capello with What Makes It Great, the music of Chopin performed by Orly Shaham this Monday evening at 8 with an encore broadcast Saturday afternoon at 2, only here on the multi-award-winning WWFM The Classical Network and WWFM.org.

0: Finlandia, composed by Jean Sibelius. That was Lauren Mazel and the Pittsburgh Symphony Orchestra. 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

0: Jessica Cottis conducted the Oculus Ensemble there through a work by Julie Cooper called Calliope.
1: This Monday evening, the Classical Network is happy to bring you an encore broadcast of our very popular series with host, composer, conductor, author, and commentator Rob Capello, recorded back in January at the home of What Makes a Great Merkin Hall at the Kauffman Music Center in Midtown Manhattan. We're in our 10th season of broadcasting What Makes It Great, but this program is a first as far as the well-known composer being featured. But it is also so heartwarmingly happy with Rob welcoming as his guest one of the best people in the classical music world, pianist Orly Shaham, and a first in our span of broadcasts, a program called Chopin, the Romantic Piano, Mazurka, Nocturne, and Polonaise. That's Rob Capello with What Makes It Great, the music of Chopin performed by Orly Shaham this Monday evening at 8 with an encore broadcast Saturday afternoon at 2, only here on the multi-award-winning WWFM The Classical Network and WWFM.org.

0: Children's Games, Georges Bizet there. That was Myung-Won Chung conducting the Orchestra de la Bastille. Coming up, we'll hang out a bit with the swashbuckling composer and some Robert Schumann, too.
1: The trumpet is in the spotlight on Exploring Music. 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I'm Peter Vandegraaff. 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
0: As a virtuoso violinist, conductor, composer, Chevalier de Saint-Georges shaped the musical landscape of Paris. He led the progressive orchestra Le Concert des Amateurs, turning it into one of the most elite and widely respected ensembles in Europe. He was a contemporary of Mozart as well, who he likely encountered and even influenced during Mozart's 1778 trip to Paris. Here's a Concertante Quartet No. 1 by Chevalier de Saint-Georges, performed here by the Catalyst Quartet.

0: Luis de la Salle there, and Polka Italienne, composed by Sergei Rachmaninoff. 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Coming up, a symphony for Mozart, his 28th. And we should have time for a gavotte and a march as well.
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0: Because of the music he'd heard at the Viennese court, notably that of the great Joseph Haydn, Mozart's abilities as a symphonic composer in this period suddenly took a quantum leap forward. Three remarkable symphonies were created between 1773 and 74. As he reached his late teens, Mozart was near his peak as a symphonist. The symphony number 28 in C major, this one, though rarely played today, is one of the finest of these early symphonies. It's something of an undiscovered jewel among his works, with four movements of outstanding quality and quite a bit of variety as well. It's his last piece in the Salzburg series. Symphony 28 by Mozart is performed here by Moscow Virtuosi with Vladimir Spivakov conducting.

0: In its entirety, Symphony No. 28, Mozart, that was Vladimir Spivakov conducting the Moscow Virtuosi. We have a short concert suite coming up of Russian origins, and we'll also check out some Claude Debussy, too.
1: This Monday evening, the Classical Network is happy to bring you an encore broadcast of our very popular series with host, composer, conductor, author, and commentator Rob Capello, recorded back in January at the home of What Makes a Great Merkin Hall at the Kauffman Music Center in Midtown Manhattan. We're in our 10th season of broadcasting What Makes It Great, but this program is a first as far as the well-known composer being featured. But it is also so heartwarmingly happy with Rob welcoming as his guest one of the best people in the classical music world, pianist Orly Shaham, and a first in our span of broadcasts, a program called Chopin, the Romantic Piano, Mazurka, Nocturne, and Polonaise. That's Rob Capello with What Makes It Great, the music of Chopin, performed by Orly Shaham, this Monday evening at 8 with an encore broadcast, Saturday afternoon at 2, only here on the multi-award-winning WWFM The Classical Network and WWFM.org.
0: This concert suite for violin and orchestra was Sergei Taneyev's final completed orchestral work. The piece was dedicated to the legendary violinist Leopold Auer, who was a lifelong friend. Taneyev, that is, was a pupil of the great tunesmith Peter Tchaikovsky, but he departed from his mentor in the sense that he favored more Baroque, and I guess you call them exacting techniques. Here's a Gavotte concert suite for violin and orchestra. Sergei Taneyev, Dmitry Yablonsky is conducting the Kyiv Virtuosi Symphony Orchestra.

0: Scottish March, Claude Debussy. That was Louis de Fromont conducting the Radio Luxembourg Orchestra. I'm Kevin O'Connor. We're at yourclassical.org.
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I was all of 13 when I received my first recording of organ music as a confirmation gift. It featured Albert Schweitzer playing Vidor and Mendelssohn on the parish organ in Gunsbach, Alsace. You hear that playing in the background. That's how it all began. And by the time I was off to college, my repertoire embraced everything from Handel to Hindemith. And along the way, I'd been introduced to William Whitehead and Richard Elsasser, Robert Owen, Berge Zamkochen, Robert Naren, Marilyn Mason, plus Leonard Lee and Dick Liebert, too, and of course, E. Power Biggs. I learned a lot from those early LP albums about differences amongst organ types and performance styles, the breadth of repertoire of the King of Instruments. This both through listening and reading the often informative jacket annotations and viewing the pictures on the albums. How different was the visual impression of the famous Flintrop organ at the Busch Reisinger Museum at Harvard as compared with Boston's Symphony Hall or the beauty nearby up north at Methuen Memorial Music Hall. I still find that facade absolutely unbelievable. And I relive my sense of discovery of it when I hold that old album of 60 years ago in my hands. Inevitably, LPs were supplanted by the compact disc, which, if not so elegant, was certainly convenient and splendid sounding. I lost count, though, but my library is pretty large, and I love the word library. A curated collection of information sources and resources. It's an idea that's thousands of years old, a gathering of real things in real places. And while today we seem less inclined to accumulate stuff and can easily access pretty much anything virtually, call up a digital file from, well, who knows where. But I still enjoy handling hard copies, compact discs in physical form, with their informative booklets and illustrations. Today, we're going to be listening to a few of those recent releases with performances by Jan Lieberman, Ann Page, Dave Wickerham, and Justin Bischoff, amongst others. Music by Orlando Gibbons, Lionel Rogge, Alfred Hollins, and Paul Ayers. I hope you'll stay with me. We're keeping on track here with selections from newly issued albums, which I hope eventually might find their way into your hands. I'm Michael Barone, very happy to have you on board for another round of Pipe Dreams from American Public Media.

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Let's start off with a real beauty. It's the splendid 65-stop Henry Willis organ from the year 1877 at Salisbury Cathedral in England, gloriously captured by engineer Miles Eastwood and featuring the brilliant playing of the 20-something German phenom Jan Liebermann. Let's hear him play a bracing concert overture, number 3, in C minor, by the world-touring blind English recitalist of the late 19th, early 20th century, Alfred Hollins. This from a new CD issue from Regent Records.

feisty and fiery and full of drama. The Concert Overture No. 3 by Alfred Hollins, from a recording appropriately titled Sonority, featuring the Willis Organ at Salisbury Cathedral in England with the young German virtuoso Jan Liebermann. Jan also plays works of Dupré, Durafle, Bach, and Peter Eben in this album, released by Regent Records, a production of the estimable Gary Cole. Indeed, all of the recent releases that we'll be hearing this hour can be found in the Regent Records catalog. So a tip of the hat to Gary. And these are available both as CD hard copies and in many cases as audio streams, too, for those who are prone to that sort of thing. Well, despite being blind since birth, Alfred Hollins toured the world throughout Europe, to New Zealand and Australia, in South Africa, and twice here in the United States. He was an organist and also a pianist, playing with orchestra, some of the great concertos. He lived at the age of 76. And by comparison, his older English countryman, Orlando Gibbons, the leading composer and organist in England at the beginning of the 17th century, Gibbons never left his homeland and died unexpectedly at the height of his career at age 41. He was deemed the English Palestrina as a result of his excellent writing for choirs at the Chapel Royal, and his keyboard pieces for royal and illustrious patrons deserved this memorial plaque near his tomb at Canterbury Cathedral, rivaled by the touch of his fingers the harmony of the spheres. In commemoration of the 400th anniversary of Gibbons' death, the choir of Truro Cathedral in England offered up a recent album, Hope Soars Above, issued by Regent Records. The harmony of this next anthem is essential Gibbons. Its original text, which was specific to the recovery of King James VI, has been replaced by a 19th century poet, Henry Bramley, and they sing, O Thou the Eternal Orb.

an anthem by Orlando Gibbons from a recent release issued by Regent Records, featuring the choir and organists of Truro Cathedral. James Besant conducted and Andrew Wyatt accompanied on a chamber organ by Tickle. Other works by Gibbons contemporaries William Byrd, John Bull, and Thomas Tompkins are also included. Here's a keyboard piece by Tompkins, A Sad Pavane for These Distracted Times, which was composed shortly after the death of Charles I in 1649, but given our situation these days, perhaps it's very appropriate today. Jeremy Wan plays on the 18th century Harrison Byfield chamber organ in Truro Cathedral, music of Thomas Tompkins.

doleful, yet divine, a sad pavane for these distracted times by Thomas Tompkins, played by Jeremy Wan on the 18th century chamber organ at Truro Cathedral. This is from an album of late Renaissance marvels issued by Regent Records. And that pavane, an appropriate prelude to our next music, by another English organist, blind from the age of 12, David Abrahamian Liddell, who passed away at age 66 after a long illness just a few months ago. Known for his recital work, David also composed, and here is a movement, Pater Noster, from his English organ mass. More austere music, this based on chants from the 16th century by John Merbeck, an early contributor to the Anglican liturgy. Anne Page recorded the entire Mass on the Kenneth Tickle organ from 2007 at Little St. Mary's Church in Cambridge, another Regent release.

Brief memorial tribute to David Abrahamian Little, respected blind English organist and composer, a movement from his English Organ Mass. They're recorded by Anne Page at Little St. Mary's Church in Cambridge. She has recorded the entire Mass, plus other diverse music, which is part of her recent Region Records album. Look for it. You can access information about her recording and the others so far utilized in our program today. Our program page is 2634, and you can find us at pipedreams.org. And we're going to continue here. I'm Michael Barone, keeping on track with some new releases today on Pipe Dreams from American Public Media.

Swiss organist Lionel Rogge, who celebrated a 90th birthday this past April, first came to international attention in 1961, playing in 10 recitals and subsequently recording the complete organ works of J.S. Bach, which project Mr. Rogge attempted twice further in 1970 and 1976 on very different instruments. Lionel Rogge's international career as a recitalist and a sought-after teacher for 40 years at the Conservatory in Geneva has been augmented over the years by his work as a composer. And we've just listened to a score from the year 2007 in the ornate Spanish late Renaissance style

based on a Gregorian offertory dedicated to the Virgin Mary, the Felix Namque, or For You Are Happy, is the theme for that fantasia. Again, our soloist is Australian organist Anne Page, who, as it turns out, heard Bach's organ music for the first time on a recording made by Lionel Rogge years ago. She has recently issued an album, again for Regent Records, of a variety of works from Lionel Rogge's compositional catalog, pieces composed between 1988 and 2024, recording made on the 1987 Rieger organ at St. Marylebone Parish Church in London. The earliest of the works on the album is the next that we're going to hear, a rather jazzy little Toccata Ritmica, composed for performance during a concert that Lionel Rogge gave with his pianist's son. It's a lively and rather elastic piece.

Spicy music from Switzerland by recitalist teacher and obviously composer Lionel Rogge. His Toccata Rhythmica, played there by Anne Page at St. Mary Le Bourne Parish Church in London. Yet another of the Regent Records releases we are featuring here, produced by Gary Cole. Though in a very different vein, the traditional American shaker melody Simple Gifts provides a simply gorgeous diversion here in an arrangement by Virgil Fox. Recording made by Stuart Nicholson on the 1902 Willis organ at St. Patrick's Cathedral in Dublin in Ireland, providing a moment of calm repose here.

a simple gift. The familiar Shaker tune, in an arrangement attributed to Virgil Fox, originally commissioned for a publication by the Contemporary Keyboard magazine. It's now available, though, in a collection, the Virgil Fox Album, to which we can link you for a source, should you be curious. Stuart Nicholson, our performer there, was appointed music director in 2010 at the Cathedral of St. Patrick in Dublin. He played for us the 81-stop 4,000-pipe Willis organ. This album of fireworks and fanfares offers quite a bit more of the organ's resources employed, as here in our next piece, a flashy finale to a fantasy sonata by English composer and arranger Paul Ayres, which is based on the Harold Arlen tune that you know from the film The Wizard of Oz, Somewhere Over the Rainbow. It's quite a romp.

Well, we're not with the Wizard of Oz anymore, Toto, but what we heard there was the finale to Paul Ayres' Fantasy Sonata, Over the Rainbow, newly recorded by resident musician Scott Nicholson, playing the 19-2 Willis pipe organ at St. Patrick's Cathedral in Dublin, Ireland. It's another recent Regent Records CD release. We've been keeping on track with them today. And that one wraps up this hour on a program that each week highlights the manifold delights and mysteries of the pipe organ, the king of instruments. 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This is program 2636. As I said, keeping on track. Our Pipe Dreams broadcast is supported in loving memory of Lucinda and Wesley Dudley by their family. 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of Vancouver, Washington, who are members of APOBA, the Associated Pipe Organ Builders of America, which is a collaborative of designers, creators, and maintainers of pipe organs, found in religious and educational institutions, concert halls, and residences throughout the United States and beyond. 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John Kuntz is associate producer. Michael Osborne is technical director. And in most markets, we'll continue with the second hour, but if that's not the case where you're listening, you can access the additional programming online at pipedreams.org. But meanwhile, I hope you have enjoyed our music today and that you'll stay tuned here for more fine listening.

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Well, that is a traditional Cypriot dance, the Karsilama dance collection, which was apparently heard by Antonio Vivaldi. And in the new recording featuring the ensemble Il Pomodoro, with the famous violinist Federico Guglielmo, he's joined by cellist Giovanni Solima, and they've put together a recording, a little bit jaw-dropping, that features the recently discovered Lost Concerto by Vivaldi, and works by both Vivaldi and Tartini that reflect on the international nature of Venice at the time. One of three crossover recordings we're celebrating this week right here on Millennium of Music. I'm Robert Aubrey Davis. We have to begin with the latest recording from the Constantinople Ensemble. We've heard many of their releases on the past, but this time around they're working with the Holland Baroque. And the idea is the crossing over that goes between the time of Francis of Assisi and the great collection and the Lardario di Cortona that we see, but how those are reflected in the Constantinople region, naturally enough, because there was a relationship between Francis and Sultan Malik al-Kamil, incredibly, and it was part of the siege of Damietta in Egypt during the Fifth Crusade. And there was a moment of dialogue between these two. The great emir was known for his hospitality and wisdom. What they talked about, we're not sure, but Francis apparently tried to convert the Sultan to Christianity. However, there was mutual recognition and respect. This recording reflects that. Okay. And the first piece that we absolutely have to hear, because it is jaw-dropping, I was not aware that the figure of Ali Ufki, born in 1610, lived on to 1675, was in fact the Polish musician Wojciech Bobowski, who built a bridge between Western and Ottoman culture. So we'll start with that, hear one of the works of Dimitrios Kantemir, who we've heard in the past, and then some of the versions of the Lardario di Cortona, as you might have heard it, in the Ottoman Empire.

Well, that recording is called Dialogos, and it is a reflection on the time when Francis of Assisi had a meeting in real life with the Sultan Malik al-Kamil and what might have happened out of it. And it is a collaboration between the Ensemble Constantinople and Holland Baroque. One of three extraordinary releases this week right here on Millennium of Music. I'm Robert Aubrey Davis.

I'm Robert Aubrey Davis. Well, for this next one, I hope you're sitting down. I mean, most of what we're about to hear is pretty conventional. It's the latest in the King Singers. They're doing a series they're calling Headspace. The first one is called Candlelight, and it is dedicated to meditation and quiet. So we have some beautiful Renaissance pieces. We have some plain chant. We'll hear Hildegard von Bingen, but also Edvard Grieg, Judith Bingham, Anna Torvaldsdottir, and almost jaw-droppingly, John Cage's 433 in its entirety. If you do not know what John Cage's 433 is, look it up. It will change your life. It is in its entirety in this recording. Oh my, but in the meantime, for our purposes, we will hear some of the beautiful settings they chose. Christ is the Light, the Christus qui Lux by Robert White, some of the fantastic Orlando Gibbons songs, but they have a little bit of a trick on this particular recording. They're joined here by the cornet soloist Jeremy West, who does a little free thinking as we hear these pieces. The O Eucharis by Hildegard von Bingen and the gorgeous Ave Maria of Robert Parsons. The recording is called Headspace, Candlelight, and it's the King's Singers.

Well, that's the latest from the Kingsingers, and I do believe this is part of a series called Headspace. Candlelight is the first in the series, and as I'm saying, three recordings where we are crossing over. This week right here on Millennium of Music, I'm Robert Aubrey Davis.

I'm Robert Aubrey Davis. Well, we went in with the latest from the ensemble Il Pomodoro, and they're very fine in their work with the universe of the Baroque era. But this recording, apparently the Guglielmos, Federico and Giovanni, had a chat with Giovanni Solima, and they actually decided to look at the roots of the music that was popular at the time. Because we do know that Venice had the relationship in Arabic, it was called Al-Bundukiya, and there was numbers of pieces dedicated out of the Ottoman Empire and the Arabic-speaking world to it. But also, we have the idea that, in fact, we'll start with a little piece from Il Grosso Mogul. When you hear that violin concerto, you may not know that probably is dedicated to the great Mogul Diamond. And the relationship in trade between Cyprus and particularly Albanian Sicily. There's actually ancient Albanian folk tunes quoted. And some of the gondolier songs, I did not know this, came out of the traditions from the East. And incredibly, I did know about the Tasso Sonatas by Tartini. I did not know that one of them quotes a gondolier song that quotes some of these other ideas. This is based on the idea that they found the Teresa cello work, which are very probably dedicated to one of the young ladies of the Ospedali, where Vivaldi taught in Venice. But this is set as a concerto in the key of E minor. It's incomplete, and it has its own rhythm listing because it is brand new. So therefore, we're going to hear this extraordinary opportunity to hear a brand new rhythm listing. I think it's 787 in the assignment. But in the meantime, we'll go back and forth to ancient Cypriot music and Tartini and Vivaldi, Il Pomodoro, Federico Guglielmo, and cellist Giovanni Solima.

So the recording is called Al-Bundukiya, and again, that is the Arabic name for Venice, The Lost Concerto, and we went back and forth from Cypriot folk music to Vivaldi to Tartini and back to Vivaldi. This is an amazing recording, the latest on Warner Erato, and it is Il Pomodoro, Federico Guglielmo and Giovanni Solima, the cello soloist. For complete information about these recordings, simply go to our website, millenniumofmusic.com. We're always very pleased when you do. Our technical director is Christopher Drummond, and for SiriusXM Satellite Radio, this has been your producer and host for Millennium of Music. I'm Robert Aubrey Davis.

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1: On the morning of Clara Schumann's 34th birthday, her husband Robert took her out for the day. When they got back home, her very large birthday present was waiting in the music room. It was a brand new piano covered with flowers. All I can think is, what a lucky piano. The following week, their friend, violinist Josef Joachim, paid a visit, and while he was there, he and Clara played some of Schumann's music for violin and piano. That includes this sonata number 1 in E minor, which is on the way later this hour. I'm Melissa Owsley, and I hope you'll stay with me. Some dances, minuets with contra dances by Mozart. Here's the Salzburg Mozarteum Orchestra.

0: The first of two sonatas for violin and piano by Robert Schumann. That was the sonata in A minor, and it was played by Lydia Mordkovich and pianist Gerhard Opitz. I'm Melissa Owsley. Thanks so much for your company.
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1: Truls Mork is quick to point out that the cello is the instrument that mimics the human voice most closely. 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

0: My Home, a concert overture by Dvorak with Andre Previn and the Los Angeles Philharmonic Orchestra.
1: The trumpet is in the spotlight on Exploring Music. 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I'm Peter Van de Graaff. We're sounding the trumpets on Exploring Music. 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
0: Phrasing is one of the most important elements of being a strong musician. Cellist Truls Mork says that he has two opposing forces within himself when he phrases. On the one hand, he wants to be expressive and emotional, but he also wants to stay within the frame of the phrase, to be able to step back and look at the overall shape and then try to determine the context of each note. Certain notes might need more emphasis, but it shouldn't disrupt the overall line. He thinks about that beautifully in this recording of the Cello Concerto in C Major by Haydn, which he plays with Iona Brown and the Norwegian Chamber Orchestra.

0: on the edge of my chair for that last movement of the cello concerto in C major by Haydn. That was Truls Mørk and the Norwegian Chamber Orchestra led by Iona Brown.
1: This Monday evening, the Classical Network is happy to bring you an encore broadcast of our very popular series with host, composer, conductor, author, and commentator Rob Capello, recorded back in January at the home of What Makes a Great Merkin Hall at the Kauffman Music Center in Midtown Manhattan. We're in our 10th season of broadcasting What Makes It Great, but this program is a first as far as the well-known composer being featured. But it is also so heartwarmingly happy with Rob welcoming as his guest one of the best people in the classical music world, pianist Orly Shaham, and a first in our span of broadcasts, a program called Chopin, the Romantic Piano, Mazurka, Nocturne, and Polonaise. That's Rob Capello with What Makes It Great, the music of Chopin, performed by Orly Shaham this Monday evening at 8 with an encore broadcast Saturday afternoon at 2, only here on the multi-award-winning WWFM The Classical Network and WWFM.org.
0: Malcolm Arnold wrote lots of movie music. His most successful was for Bridge on the River Kwai in 1957. That's the same year that he wrote this set of Scottish dances, performed here by the Boston Pops.

0: For Scottish Dances by Malcolm Arnold, that was the Boston Pops with conductor Keith Lockhart. I'm Melissa Owsley. Thank you for listening this hour.
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0: Alberata del Grazioso, or Morning Song of the Jester by Maurice Ravel. That was Joanne Folletta and the Buffalo Philharmonic Orchestra. Peter Warlock in the early 20th century was studying early music from centuries back, and he went to some English tunes and created what you'll hear in just a minute.
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0: Here's conductor Ross Popel and the London Festival Orchestra in six English tunes put together by Peter Warlock.

0: That was Mozart, who wrote 18 piano sonatas over a period of about 15 years. And if you're ever curious to hear all of them played by the same person, and if you like what you just heard, you're in luck. That pianist, Ulam Sun, recorded the full set about 5 years ago. Today we landed on the last one, the sonata number 18 in D major.
1: This Monday evening, the Classical Network is happy to bring you an encore broadcast of our very popular series with host, composer, conductor, author, and commentator Rob Capello, recorded back in January at the home of What Makes a Great Merkin Hall at the Kauffman Music Center in Midtown Manhattan. We're in our 10th season of broadcasting What Makes It Great, but this program is a first as far as the well-known composer being featured. But it is also so heartwarmingly happy with Rob welcoming as his guest one of the best people in the classical music world, pianist Orly Shaham, and a first in our span of broadcasts, a program called Chopin, the Romantic Piano, Mazurka, Nocturne, and Polonaise. That's Rob Capello with What Makes It Great, the music of Chopin, performed by Orly Shaham, this Monday evening at 8 with an encore broadcast, Saturday afternoon at 2, only here on the multi-award-winning WWFM The Classical Network and WWFM.org.
0: Just over 100 years ago, Ottorino Respighi went back to some very old lute and harpsichord music and sort of freely transcribed some of those pieces for orchestra. They're suites of ancient airs and dances, three of them altogether. Here's the second one.

0: Ancient Airs and Dances, Suite Number 2 by Respighi. That was the Chamber Orchestra of Lausanne, conducted by Jesus Lopez Cobos.
1: He was the king of swing, but when the big band era ended, Benny Goodman honed his classical chops and turned to pieces like this, Weber's Second Clarinet Concerto. On the next Chicago Symphony Orchestra program, Benny Goodman's Classical Side. Next time with the CSO. I'm Lisa Simeone.
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0: Hamilton Hardy's Comedy Overture. That was Bryden Thompson conducting the Ulster Orchestra.
1: The trumpet is in the spotlight on Exploring Music. We'll hear the 3,000-year-old trumpets of Tutankhamun, the sparkling sound of Bach and Vivaldi, and the trumpet as an orchestral powerhouse in Mahler, Tchaikovsky, and Stravinsky. I'm Peter Van de Graaff. We're sounding the trumpets on Exploring Music. I hope you'll be listening.
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0: Hi, I'm Scott Blankenship. Now then, let's shift away from the walking into the room energy of those last two pieces to wrapping it up after 28 minutes energy. All of Alexander Glazunov's string quartets, out of all of them, number 5 is often cited as his most sophisticated. Now, Glazunov was working under the shadow of personal and professional pressures at this point, and yet this finale to his string quartet number 5 still has a little bounce to it.

This is David Dubal, proud host of The Piano Matters. I hope you can join me each week when we explore the vast world of piano works, well-known masterpieces of the repertoire, as well as works that maybe you haven't heard before, performed by some of the great pianists of the past and those who are on today's concert stage. That's The Piano Matters, Wednesday afternoon at 3 o'clock and Sundays at noon on the Classical Network and WWFM.org.

0: I love that group. That's the Los Angeles Guitar Quartet with music by Thomas Morley called Four Dances.
1: This Monday evening, the Classical Network is happy to bring you an encore broadcast of our very popular series with host, composer, conductor, author, and commentator Rob Capello, recorded back in January at the home of What Makes a Great Merkin Hall at the Kauffman Music Center in Midtown Manhattan. We're in our 10th season of broadcasting What Makes It Great, but this program is a first as far as the well-known composer being featured. But it is also so heartwarmingly happy with Rob welcoming as his guest one of the best people in the classical music world, pianist Orly Shaham, and a first in our span of broadcasts, a program called Chopin, the Romantic Piano, Mazurka, Nocturne, and Polonaise. That's Rob Capello with What Makes It Great, the music of Chopin, performed by Orly Shaham this Monday evening at 8 with an encore broadcast, Saturday afternoon at 2, only here on the multi-award-winning WWFM The Classical Network and WWFM.org.
0: Hi, I'm Scott Blankenship with music by Michael Kurth. He wrote May Cause Dizziness while he was sitting in the Atlanta Symphony's own bass section. It's a fanfare that he tucked away as insurance in case a commission piece for a 2011 program fell through. So this one got its shot. It was actually played. Robert Spano liked what he heard, and a bassist who'd spent nearly two decades in the back of the string section suddenly had a composing career. Here's May Cause Dizziness with Robert Spano and the Atlanta Symphony Orchestra.

0: The Mlada Suite by Nikolai Rimsky-Korsakov with Gerard Schwartz conducting the Seattle Symphony. Stay close, you'll want to hear the popular Andean dances by Celso Garrido Leca coming up, and plus a piano piece by Scott Joplin that's not a rag. Stay with me.
1: He was the king of swing, but when the big band era ended, Benny Goodman honed his classical chops and turned to pieces like this, Weber's Second Clarinet Concerto. On the next Chicago Symphony Orchestra program, Benny Goodman's Classical Side. Next time with the CSO. I'm Lisa Simeone.
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1: Hi, I'm Scott Blankenship with music by Scott Joplin that's not a rag. And the real story behind his euphonic sounds is in what it doesn't do rather than what it does. He subtitled the music a syncopated novelty because he had ditched ragtime's signature left-hand oompah for something a little more fluid, harmonically restless even. James P. Johnson recorded it decades later in 1944 and said that Joplin was 50 years ahead of his time with this music.

0: Popular Andean Dances by Celso Garrido Leca. That was Miguel Harth Bedoya on the podium, conducting the Norwegian Radio Orchestra. I'm Scott Blankenship.
1: The trumpet is in the spotlight on Exploring Music. We'll hear the 3,000-year-old trumpets of Tutankhamun, the sparkling sound of Bach and Vivaldi, and the trumpet as an orchestral powerhouse in Mahler, Tchaikovsky, and Stravinsky. I'm Peter Van de Graaff. We're sounding the trumpets on Exploring Music. 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
1: This Monday evening, the Classical Network is happy to bring you an encore broadcast of our very popular series with host, composer, conductor, author, and commentator Rob Capello, recorded back in January at the home of What Makes a Great Merkin Hall at the Kaufman Music Center in Midtown Manhattan. We're in our 10th season of broadcasting What Makes It Great, but this program is a first as far as the well-known composer being featured. But it is also so heartwarmingly happy with Rob welcoming as his guest one of the best people in the classical music world, pianist Orly Shaham, and a first in our span of broadcasts, a program called Chopin, the Romantic Piano, Mazurka, Nocturne, and Polonaise. That's Rob Capello with What Makes It Great, the music of Chopin, performed by Orly Shaham this Monday evening at 8 with an encore broadcast, Saturday afternoon at 2, only here on the multi-award-winning WWFM The Classical Network and WWFM.org.
0: Parts of Carmen by Georges Bizet is coming up in about 10 minutes. After this prelude from Ogaratuha, written by Alberto Nepomuceno, Fabio Michetti conducts the Minagere Philharmonic Orchestra.

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Hello, everyone. Let's welcome Peter Vandegraaff as he begins hosting Exploring Music, starting this week with Sound the Trumpet. As we look ahead to this new chapter, we also continue to honor the remarkable legacy of Bill McLaughlin, who passed away in July. For more than two decades, Bill's passion, insight, and curiosity have shaped Exploring Music and made the program a beloved part of WWFM. We're grateful for the tradition he established and will continue to share select encore episodes featuring Bill McLaughlin. As Peter Vandegraaff begins his journey as the new host, we look forward to carrying Exploring Music forward while celebrating the enduring contributions of the man who made it what it is today. 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
2: Welcome to this encore broadcast of What Makes It Great with host Rob Capello. 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This encore broadcast, he will focus on one of the great classical master composers, but one that he has not done before. So enjoy this encore broadcast. Welcome to the Classical Network in Concert. I'm David Ozenberg. We have for you a real treat, one of our most popular programs, What Makes It Great, with host, composer, conductor, author, and commentator Rob Capello. We go back to January of this year, right after the new year, and the home of What Makes It Great, Merkin Hall at the Kauffman Music Center in Midtown Manhattan, and hear a program that's a first for the 10 years we've been broadcasting. It's the first time we've had this well-known composer as featured by Rob, and what makes this broadcast even more special is, in addition to Rob, of course, who we all love, his special guest artist will be one of the really great people in the classical music world, in the music world period, in the world period, good friend of the station, pianist Orly Shaham. The program is called Chopin, the Romantic Piano, Mazurka, Nocturne, and Polonaise. As I said, this is the first time we've had Chopin as the featured composer in any What Makes It Great with Rob over the 10 years, and it will be even more special with Orly at the keyboard. Of course, you have heard her here many times. Orly is a consummate musician, recognized for her brilliance, her subtlety, her grace, hailed across the continents. She's admired for both her interpretations of standard but also modern repertoire, as her repertoire ranges from the music of Bach and Mozart and Brahms up to John Adams and to the present day. A highlight of this concert season was her premiering a concerto for violin and piano by the American composer Rina Ismail. Orly commissioned this with her brother, the well-known violinist Gil Shaham. 2 years ago, she released the box set of her complete Mozart piano sonata cycles, which we offered as a thank you gift. She's also recorded the concertos with the St. Louis Symphony Orchestra and her husband, noted maestro David Robertson. Her discography ranges wide. You heard her here for a number of years with her Baby Got Bach programs, which morphed in 2010 into an interactive concert series for young children, Orly Shaham's Bach Yard, presented at the Kauffman Music Center. And in 2020, Shaham's Bach Yard and the Kauffman Music Center collaborated to create a 10-episode video series for young children created and hosted by Orly. She's on the faculty at the Juilliard School. Her students have won numerous competitions. She is chair of the Board of Trustees for the Kauffman Music Center. And of course, she's a major radio host as co-host for another very popular series here on the air, From the Top. I had her as a Cadenza guest many years ago, and she has joined us live to celebrate Mozart's birthday a number of times. Always a delight. And we hear her in Chopin with our host, Rob Capello. And let's now go to both of them on stage at Merkin Hall at the Kauffman Music Center back on January 12th. Chopin, the Romantic Piano, Mazurka, Nocturne, and Polonaise.